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1: What do y'all think, man? 877-817-2888. Pick up that phone. Let us know. Yo, we got a lot of passionate people who hit us on these voicemails. All right? 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
3: Definitely would say no to hanging out with other cheaters. 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
1: What it do, boo?
0: The Daily Hate is a few minutes away. Hit us up, 877-817-2888. Let us know if there's something you want to hate on. Can we hate on the fact that Logan and Jake Paul went to the Pentagon speak to soldiers? Meanwhile, they live in Puerto Rico, so they don't have to pay federal income tax.
1: This is crazy. All of it is crazy. The whole thing. Why are they there?
0: The influencer era of the White House. Anyway, yo, we got your calls coming up next. If you got something you want to hate on, it's the Bootleg Kev Show.

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1: 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We got that No Cap News report coming up. James finds the craziest stories in the world. We talk about them. What you got on deck?
2: Hey, man, already going to a funeral is already a sad thing, but the funeral that just happened, everybody was confused and sad because let's just say there were some mistakes made.
1: 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Keep it locked. 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
1: What it do, bro?
0: All right, man, it just came out that Toys R Us is returning with 120 new stores.
1: Come on, now.
0: Apparently, grown-up collectors have been fueling toy stores as well as, obviously, Pokemon cards and sporting cards.
1: Oh, I bet.
0: So Toys R Us is back. I want to know, James, if you could bring anything back from the 90s or 2000s, what do you bring back?
1: Look, I just had a horrible experience at Best Buy, so I'm going to say Circuit City.
0: Circuit City?
1: Circuit City never did me like that.
0: I'm going to say this. I miss Tower Records.
1: Okay. What's another one?
0: I also miss, back in the day, the old school Pizza Hut. Like, the Pizza Hut when the Ninja Turtles were popular.
1: Okay, I know you're talking about. Pizza used to be, the recipe was natural or something like that.
0: It was just different. It was real, like, dark inside. It felt like you were going to a nice place when you went to a Pizza Hut as a kid.
1: If we're being honest, society just in period was better in the 90s.
0: Yeah, nah. And while we're at it, let's bring back MySpace, which I hear they're working on. Hey, what about you? 877-817-2888. If you could bring anything back from the 90s or 2000s, what are you bringing back? We're taking your calls up next. It's the Bootleg Kev Show.

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2: What it do, bro?
1: It's official, man. The House has voted to eliminate one-cent coins permanently, so there'll be no more pennies.
2: It makes sense, because once it came out that the pennies cost 4 cents to make, that wouldn't make no damn sense.
1: Yeah, it makes zero sense. Also, the U.S. Mint is going to start producing nickels from cheaper materials.
2: I'm cool with that. 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
1: We're going to get some cheap nickels, all right? 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Coming up next, the People's Mix, plus Snoop Dogg's on the show.

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1: 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He just headlined the iHeartRadio Music Festival in Vegas this past weekend. Snoop Dogg is hanging out on the show up next. Keep it locked.

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1: 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That's James Andre Jefferson Jr.
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1: 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We got Snoop Dogg hanging with us, so Snoop, let's talk about it, man. Death Row Records is back. I just saw October London went gold. You're having a lot of success. Let's talk about just your thought process on buying Death Row and rebranding it in a way that you like.
3: But that's what you're supposed to do. Like,
1: hell yeah.
3: My thing was getting it, cleaning it up. I had to clean up the bullshit first because there was so much negative energy around it. People was afraid of what Suge was going to think and how, you know, the industry would react to doing business with Death Row, considering knowing that this would be in the back trying to hate us, saying things negative. But I was like, I'm just going to clean up all of this shit, give it a whole new approach, walk it out in a different light, and move with love as the purpose of Death Row Records, and connect the dots that they didn't do.
1: Also, Snoop, I always wanted to ask you this. I know you went to the White House when Obama was president. There's rumors, speculation. I even feel like you might have said this in the past. Is it true you smoked weed at the White House?
3: You have footage?
1: Did you smoke in the White House?
3: Do you have footage?
1: I don't have footage.
3: Well, I might have not to answer that question. And my lawyer advised me not. I don't know how much time you can get for that. Well, I ain't gonna tell on myself, but let me say, the bathroom had a nice aroma to it after I left.
1: Hypothetically speaking, as someone who's passed through security at the White House, how would someone sneak a pre-roll in?
3: In your sock.
1: In your sock, that's fair.
3: You know how to pat a nigga down, but if you got them socks with the rolls in it, it feel like it's part of the sock. I'm the D.O. Double. They're not finna pat me down like that. They happy to see me.
1: Also, I always wanted to know, man, we always get so much unreleased music from artists that pass away. I know you and Nate Dogg had such a close relationship. Now that you own Death Row Records, is there any unreleased Nate Dogg we could possibly get?
3: Well, him and Tupac had the same work ethic.
1: Oh, so that'll tell you how much unreleased Nate Dogg music is Tupac.
3: Yes. Him and Tupac had the same work ethic. I'll say that. That's how he's on so many different hooks. That's why when people would call, Nate would show up. He go get that bag and give you a hell of a hook.
1: Would you consider a version of like a finding some of that unreleased Nate Dogg bit and maybe doing something with it on Death Row?
3: Hell yeah. And I got a beautiful relationship with his mother, Miss Ruth. So we would make sure that the estate get the majority of the
1: fund. And his son is dope. Inhale's dope.
3: Come on. Nigel played in the Snoop U Football League. He was my quarterback for a couple of years.
1: That's crazy.
3: I coached that kid. That's my guy.
1: That'd be crazy. Shout out to Snoop. Go watch the full interview on YouTube right now. Hit subscribe at Bootleg Kev, man. And yo, coming up, we have got the People's Mix on the way. It's the Bootleg Kev Show.
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25: 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Ay.

0: 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That's James Andre Jefferson Jr.
1: What it do about?
0: Hit us up, 877-817-2888. If you got anything you want to hear, man, shout-outs, requests, whatever, we're handling business for you, man. Please tap in. Let's get into some new music, kicking things off right now. Shout-out to Cardi B. Just that aha. Got to hang out with her over the weekend.

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1: What it do about?
0: Coming up, man, let's talk about it. Look, if you like free food, Chipotle's doing something dope this week. You can pull up and get some free food. We're going to see what the word is in a few. All right, yo. We rolling, though. Hit us up if you got anything you want to hear. 877-817-2888. Let's get into some new music right now. By the way, I know one of the artists who's going to be on this remix. The Pink Blush Dolly Babe remix is going to have another famous female from Texas on it. That's all I'm going
1: to
0: say.
1: That sounds like me.
0: I don't know.
1: Nah.
0: You're going to see soon.
1: Okay.
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1: 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They fire.
0: 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Coming up next, we have got the No Cap News on the way.

0: 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James, what you got?
1: I got to tell you about a father and daughter that got arrested. Let's just say they caused it a little scene with their pit bulls.
0: 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Keep it locked. 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
2: 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The Daily Hate is on the way. If you got something you want to hate on, leave us a voicemail right now. 877-817-2888. That is the number. Anything you're hating on, James?
0: I got to hate on my new iPhone Pro Max because literally it keeps overheating. Like, a lot. It's like a little hot pocket in my pocket.
1: A hot pocket in your pocket.
0: That's how I feel.
1: Do you like it, though?
0: I love it still. It's hot, but it makes me feel happy.
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1: What it do, bro?
0: All right, this guy took the internet by storm. The scammer named Dejan Love, who portrayed himself as a 49ers player to take advantage of women on dating sites.
1: Right.
0: He hit a lot of women for over $1.3 million. The FBI arrested him, and now the FBI has presented 35 new women to the case.
1: Damn.
0: So that number is going to keep going up.
1: Hey, Netflix, get it out. We want the Tinder Swindler Part 2.
0: Yeah, this guy is legendary. In the worst way possible, by the way. Anyway, we're getting up out of here. Back at it tomorrow, same time, same place. It's the Bootleg Kev Show.

0: a 10. Girl, you a 10, girl, you a 10, girl, you a 10. Girl, you a 10, girl, you a 10, girl, you a 10. Girl, you a 10, girl, you a 10, girl, you a 10.
1: This is that music.
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Las Vegas, number one for hip-hop and R&B, Real 103.9. What's up? It's Ariel with you on this Wednesday morning. Drake has scored an appeal in that UMG case. We'll talk more next. Playboi Carti, headed your way after Tyler. Is it-

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What's up? 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

0: like it, I take it back and re-gift it. 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My foot and your ass are friends, and I look forward to the day that we kick it. A sharpshooter, y'all, I can hit the target a mile away. Can't that beat me? I'm a Jet 2 Holiday. The flow is buff, this bitch a pair of Cartiers, and I'm a trill savage like DJ Envy, hella, Charlemagne. You niggas on, is you smoking crack? Your mama then had a skull in your sis like a broken back. I'm whisking this up, nigga, Coke and Jack. And coming out on top forever like Cam Newton here with the open hat. The best to ever do it, they know I'm that. Y'all see a bunch of rappers, but me, I see food like some loaded Mac. I'm carrying this on my shoulder crack. It's a trust fall, because I could have niggas on the floor, but I've been holding back. That's ironic, and even when I'm standing still, I run it. I conquered all my cons, and this type of gonna be iconic. So tell me why the I be shy on it when I got them waving their hands like you do your food when there's a fly on it. I'm rolling.
1: Man, shout out to Jackson. Yes, this is fire.
2: Ladies and gentlemen.
1: Make sure y'all go out there. Make sure y'all support his tour. Hit the link in the bio.
3: 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Good morning.

0: don't. Well, we'll talk about next hour.
1: Don't have to go to heaven anyway, yes, Envy, because you do a lot for people, so you're going to go to heaven.
2: Yeah,
1: so
2: don't make
1: up.
2: Me don't accomplice in your sin.
0: Thanks,
2: go ahead.
0: Jess. Donkey today. Who are you giving a donkey to?
3: I want that brother David Dennis Jr. to come to the front of the congregation this morning.
1: Yes.
3: They're the teachable moment in all of this. We'll discuss.
0: All right. We'll get to that next. Yes. It's The Breakfast Club. Good morning.
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0: Real 1039. Big Boy's Big Neighborhood, boy. Jesus Sepulveda's up in here. Jesus, hang loose. What you got, my brethren?
1: Man, it's so funny because this video is going viral of this guy saying that he thought he was going to be the padrino, which is the godfather of his kid, you know, and the baptism and stuff. And the thing is he was a padrino, but for the wrong thing.
0: Oh, Lord.
2: My cousin asked me to be my nephew's padrino, which means godfather. Mm-hmm. And I haven't met the kid more than once. I was like, okay, he's like 2 years old. I was like, shoot, he doesn't have no one. I'll do it. And I pull up. He's like, oh, I'll also bring some plates. He said, for the party. I pull up with the plates. I'm at the church. The pastor going to be like, well, the godfather, please step up. I pull up. I'm all the way in the nosebleeds, all the way in the back. And then I see a guy in the front row stand up and grabs the kid. I'm like, oh, what the hell? I was like, maybe we both the godfathers. We're going to double dunk this kid's head in the holy water. And I walk up there. I get there. And my cousin's going to be like, oh, no, he's the godfather. And I'm all here in all white. Looking a fool. I was like, oh, I thought I was the padrino, the godfather. He's like, no, you're the padrino for the plates. How am I going to be the godfather of some damn plates? I didn't want to argue, but he's like, oh, yeah, you're the plates. He's the padrino for the food. He's the padrino for the drinks. Crazy. There's damn five godfathers for different items. Since when is that a thing? Why are we godfathering plates? What, am I dip them in the holy water? Like, and you bet I'm petty. I'm not going to the party. These are coming home with me. And I posted this photo because the actual godfather posted like, oh, I'm a godfather now, dipping the little baby. I posted this photo saying I'm a godfather now, too.
3: Oh, my
2: with God. Some damn plates.
0: Man, right. Is that a thing?
1: Yeah, that's a thing. A lot of times, like, you know, some people, like, they want an extra help. So they'll be like, hey, you want to be a padrino for, like, the shoes? Or you want to be a padrino for the...
0: Well, maybe I'm not Bella's godfather.
1: No, yeah.
3: No.
1: Maybe you're not, bro.
0: Yeah, man.
4: Several positions.
3: Positions, there's levels to this. But yeah, I've never really heard positions. It for baptism. Like, right. I usually hear it only for quinceañeras.
0: Yeah, for the quince, I was.
3: Yeah.
0: You know what I'm saying?
3: So you really are one.
1: It's happened too. But there's some people that have no shame. They'll go as far as, like, the forks, the napkins. But you know, for the napkins, the forks, the straws, like, they go all out. It's like, bro,
0: you just
1: brought the kid, huh? You're just making babies to make parties? Like, what's going on here?
0: I'd be the padrino for the invoice.
1: Yeah. For the invoice,
5: one of my cousin's first communions, I was the godfather. So I'm Vanessa's godfather.
3: Oh, like actually?
5: And there was
0: like
5: no
0: godfather,
5: more.
0: Godfather.
5: I was just the godfather.
0: Okay.
5: Yeah. Oh. Yeah. Because
0: Fuzzy's daughter, I'm the godfather.
3: Oh.
5: Okay, for sure, for sure.
3: I'm supposed to be a madrina soon, supposedly, from my childhood best friend. Yeah. I don't know. She hasn't reached out after she told me, but.
0: Well, this sounds like pressure now, so she better.
3: I know,
5: sounds
3: right?
5: like drunk talk. I don't want you to be a madrina.
3: Maybe, because she texted me out of nowhere. I'm like, I mean, I'm
0: down. It's going to be 9 women stand up.
1: It's so funny, like the duties of a godfather too. I remember my uncle, he's the shy one in the family, and he was the godfather, and he had to speak, and he couldn't. He had stage fright, but it was the family. It's like, this is the family, but he just like, I want to thank us. Hey! We're like, yo, chill, tío, chill, chill. Dude, his face will get red. I just the niño, come on. You say play now. It's like, yo, relax. Just say thank you. Just say thank you.
2: Gracias, thank you.
0: Hey, man, but you know, some people can't public speak at all. We'll probably find it easier.
5: Yeah.
0: But one of my guys, man, he was talking about, do you write down everything that you said?
5: Yeah.
0: I'm like, nah.
1: Yeah, it's because it's hard.
5: I think every kid's favorite padrino is the padrino del bolo.
1: Oh, yes.
5: That's the person that gets all the shit. You get a bunch of change, quarters and everything. And at one point, at the moment, whatever, it's a party, quinceañera, baptism, you just throw it up in the air for kids to grab it.
3: You go catch all the change.
1: That's dangerous.
0: Now you got to throw

0: a phone in the air so they can do Apple Pay. 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
1: You want V-Bucks?
2: Can I get skins? Can I get a Microsoft card so I can buy something?
0: Y'all continue to hang with us in the neighborhood.

0: Vegas is number one for hip-hop and R&B.
1: And do continue to hang with us in the neighborhood, Marty, to the party. What you got?
2: Okay, so we know Drake is going on tour. And, of course, Academics had a lot to say. He said that his tour is going to be crazy, like out of this world.
0: He said the last one.
2: Right.
0: And he should.
2: Right.
0: And he should. We'll come back. We'll speak on it. Y'all continue to hang with us in the neighborhood. Big Boys Neighborhood.

That's right, it is your partner, Big Boy. Big Boy's Neighborhood right here on Real 103.9, Vegas' number one for hip-hop and R&B. Big Boy's Big Neighborhood Boy. Phone tap on the 10th time. This one right here is Roscoe's Roofing. Roscoe's. This one, Luther calls a man and tell him that he is on his way to repair his roof, all righty? Then a guy on the other line has a fit because, of course, he's never asked for his roof to be repaired. Of course. Let's go to get it to your phone tap on the 10s right here. Big Boy's Big Neighborhood. Boy.

0: course, it is real 103.9. Big boy Luigi is up in here. What up, Ludo?
1: All right, somebody approached DJ Khaled and they asked him for his top five rappers, and here they are.
2: I love everybody, but Jay-Z's my favorite. You know what I'm saying? Rapper alive, you know, when it comes down to top five, it's Jay-Z, Biggie Smalls, Tupac, Nas, Ross.
0: Ross.
1: He said Ross? Did you hear the end, though? There was like a little clip. It says Ross, right? Right. So a lot of media outlets are saying that he threw Kendrick Lamar in there and added Ross as a number six. I don't see any audio out there that mentions Kendrick Lamar whatsoever.
3: I was wondering what you were doing. You're like, man, I'm trying to find what he said, Kendrick.
1: There's nothing that
3: but
1: says Kendrick.
3: But it does sound like an edit, though, huh?
1: Yes, it does sound like a little edit.
3: Let me hear one more again.
2: I love everybody, but Jay-Z's my favorite. You know what I'm saying? Rapper alive, you know, when it comes down to top five, it's Jay-Z, Biggie Smalls, Tupac, Nas, Ross.
3: Yeah, I don't know.
1: That's it.
4: Sound like a cut to me.
3: Well, you got to know your editing game, too. Oh, you're an editor. You're an editor.
5: Right.
4: Because you can hear the background, too. So
5: Right. Jesus does everything.
4: It didn't sound like a cut. Yeah.
1: So the biggest thing out of this is the
3: fact
1: that...
3: It didn't sound like the audio match, either. It's Ross.
5: Yeah.
1: Exactly.
5: Out of nowhere.
1: The biggest thing out of this that everyone's taking away from it is the fact that he didn't mention Drake.
3: Right. Main thing that I was thinking, too.
1: Drake? Yeah. There's no
3: Because,
1: Drake
3: you know, years
1: there.
3: Ago when he was looking for the Drake vocals, or the vocals in yet, he would have definitely said Drake.
1: Oh, yeah. And, you know, in his latest album, he was supposed to have, like, two Drake features. And at that point, I think.
5: Supposedly,
1: you know,
5: right?
1: Yeah, supposedly. And whatever relationship they had did not. It did not come through, and it wasn't on the album.
3: How did Khaled lose his Drake relationship?
1: That is wild to me.
3: Which is crazy because he and Drake worked so well together.
1: Yeah. Mm-hmm.
3: And they had such a great relationship. Do anybody remember what happened?
4: Yes, like, it was the whole when he was beefing with Kendrick, and he didn't speak up. Nobody had his back, and he felt like everybody was...
3: Remember, he don't speak up about nothing.
4: Yeah, that's true.
3: You know what I mean?
4: Well,
3: they cornering him for Palestine.
5: Yeah, for real.
4: But I guess he was mostly like affected by the fact that like no one's having his back, and that's when he needed it the most. He's like, yo, like I've done so much for you, and the people that I've done so much for, like Future and stuff like that, like he felt like they never
3: You would have thought definitely that Khaled not saying anything about Kendrick, but at least had like my man, that's my man.
1: I think that's exactly what happened. Him not being able to back up Drake, and then Drake coming out and calling him out about Palestine in one of his songs.
3: Oh yeah,
1: but, remember that?
3: Damn.
4: But the thing is that like Khaled actually called him out. He did one of those like, where's Drake's feature? Something, and he goes like, can't talk about this Drake.
3: Oh yeah,
4: and
3: because he started talking about like the Drake from like Nickelodeon or something. Like, he must be looking for this Drake, whatever that was.
4: That Drake, Drake.
3: So that explains why he's not in that top five.
4: There it is, right there.
3: We got to the bottom of that, you guys.
1: Good gosh,
3: or somewhat. Y'all continue to hang with us in the neighborhood, Big Boy.
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19: 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And with Snoop Dogg hosts.
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0: y'all been waiting for. Oh, oh, oh.
1: You're tapped in to Way Up with Angela Yee.
2: Yo, it's Way Up with Angela Yee. What's good? Happy, what is it, Wednesday? Yes, happy Wednesday. Middle of the week. It's also second day of fall. A lot going on right now. And Fashion Week just happened here in New York City. And I went to a shine a light today on all of the designers who came out here for Fashion Week. Everybody who is thinking about that realm. And for Wealth Wednesday, we do have somebody who's an amazing designer from Brooklyn. Romeo Hunt is going to be joining us today for Wealth Wednesday. Yes, and if you don't know who he has styled everybody from Beyonce to Steph Curry to Michelle Obama, but he also presented at Fashion Week, so he's going to break down the whole business of how he got started, what that was like. He literally started his business with $5,000, and how does he plan to scale that business up? So if you're an entrepreneur, if you're interested in fashion, you're going to love this conversation. But when we come back, let's shine a light for real. 800-292-5150. Let's spread some love and some positivity. Let us know who you want to shine a light on. It's Way Up.

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1: Turn your lights on.
0: Spreading love to those who are doing greatness.
1: Shine a light on them. Shine a light on them.
0: It's time to shine a light on them.
2: All right, it's Way Up with Angela Yee, and it's time to shine a light. And today I want to shine a light on two men, Ronald Tucker and Teddy Coleman. They are the owners of Level Windows and Doors. It's a millwork business that they have had, and they've also been friends for 50 years since they were young. And they were featured in Black Enterprise. They are best friends turned business partners. And basically, they went to kindergarten. They met in pre-K. They went to kindergarten together. And now they have this business together in South Jamaica, Queens. They said they've done a lot of wrong in their lives, but now they've managed to, over the past decade, complete window, curtain, wall, and glass installation projects across more than 100 buildings in the New York City area. And if y'all know, that type of work is really expensive, and you also want to make sure it's always done right. Now, Coleman said they've done a lot of wrong together in their lifetime, and now they're doing something positive where they can take care of themselves and build something where we can ride around New York City and show our children our loved ones. So they're 50-50 partners, and anybody who's done business with friends know how difficult that can be, but they have their own different skill sets and specializations. Tucker is the one who works hands-on with the workers, and then Coleman is the one, no ego, does all the back office administration. So congratulations to them on their success taking care of their families. They said, our work speaks for itself. All right, now, Ebony, who do you want to shine a light on?
3: Yes, I'd like to shout a lot on LaJune Harris.
2: LaJune Harris, go ahead.
3: Yes, LaJune Harris, she's an original artist. She does paintings, and she actually sells them. Very beautiful paintings, black art.
2: LaJune Harris. Okay, let me go ahead and take a look. You know, I was talking, we have an armory show coming up here in New York City, so I'm very big into looking at artists, especially up and coming ones. So I'm going to take a look at, you said LaJune Harris.
3: LaJune Harris, yes.
2: Okay, all right, thank you for calling. Do you have any of her art?
3: You're welcome, yes. I've actually bought two pieces from her. Mm-hmm.
2: Okay, all right, I love it. All right, well, thank you.
3: You're welcome. Thank you for having us. You have a great day.
2: You too. All right, well, that was Shine a Light, 800-292-5150, just in case you couldn't get through. You can always shine a light for last word. And when we come back, we have your Yeetie. And Chris Brown is going back and forth with a journalist who says that he continues to abuse women. Well, Chris Brown is like, show me the receipts of how this is a fact. All right, it's Way Up.
0: The rumors, the shade. Let's break it down.
4: Let's go.
0: Angela spilling the Yeetie next.
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3: Angela's spilling that yee tea.
1: All right, it's Way Up with Angela Yee, and it's time for your Yee Tea. My producer Dan's here with me today.
5: How we doing?
1: All right, Chris Brown is pushing back on a journalist, David Dennis Jr. He's a senior writer for Anscape, and he put a video on his page, on his Instagram account, to talk about why does Chris Brown's fan base continue to support him, and if they're supporting him, what they are actually okay with. Here's what he said.
6: When I think about Chris Brown fans, you ask them, hey, why do you like Chris Brown? And they say things like, well, he only brutally assaulted Rihanna 2 decades ago when he apologized for it. And they kind of don't really acknowledge the fact that, yeah, he's still actively abusing women to this day and kind of never stopped.
1: All right. Well, Chris Brown responded, hey, brother, can you show me where I'm actively abusing women to this day? Not allegedly, not I heard. Criminality is public information when you are convicted of something. So, hey, my good brother, please print some receipts for your claim. What abuse charges, violence against women currently and over the last 17 years have I been convicted of? All right. And he said, hope this helps your journalism. God bless and good day, my brother. Listen, very confident that there is no actual convictions, right, of him. And I did look it up, too. And there's no current convictions of him actively abusing women. Well, David went on to respond at Chris Brown Official. Okay, well, as a journalist, it's good to get the info directly from the source. Let's get it from the source himself. You've never laid a finger on or harmed any woman in the past 17 years. Not once, not a single time. Every accusation and restraining order is false. Just want to be clear here. So I will say this, and I know, Dan, we were talking about this behind the scenes. He's got accusations, but that doesn't mean that he's been convicted of any of them. So, you know, there were lawsuits that were dismissed. There's a restraining order that Carucci has, and she provided proof of threatening texts that he sent to her. But as a journalist, you can't say that somebody is actively doing something that they haven't been convicted of, or that there's no, like, video of.
5: I would not be surprised if Chris Brown's getting his lawyer on
1: I'm
5: this.
1: Sure he
5: I'm
1: is.
5: I'm sure he is.
1: Right. And so that was definitely, as somebody who, he's a journalist, you can't just...
5: All he had to do was say allegedly.
1: Yeah, if he would have put
5: that's
1: the
5: all
1: word,
5: he had to do.
1: That key word is yep. Alleged. All right, now Chris Brown then posted, I'm not your friend, I'm not your buddy, I don't like majority of you, I don't want your approval, I don't want your fake love, I hate the music industry, I don't want to participate in this circus, if it doesn't benefit my children, I don't need it. And then he went on to say, F being humble, F your agenda, F your narrative, F how you feel, I don't like none of you celebrities, I'm the best. Hands down, I'm the king. I'm on that type of timing. Not a single artist on this planet can F with me on my worst day.
5: I'm not mad at that take.
1: Okay. Well, listen, I guess you should always feel like you're the best.
5: Who would outperform him?
1: At whatever it is that you're doing. You know, listen, there's no doubt that Chris Brown is a top-notch performer. All right. Well, that is your Yee Tea. When we come back, we have About Last Night, where we'll discuss what is going on last night. And we have some updates on what's been going on with previous stories. All right. Here's N-Words in Paris. It's Way Up.

0: So, about last night. Here's how it went down.
1: All right, it's Way Up with Angela Yee. I'm here with my guy, Dan, my producer. What'd you do yesterday?
2: I caught up on Monster, the Lizzie Borden Netflix show.
1: That's the first woman they featured on Monster.
2: Yes. Mm-hmm. It's good. It's gory. It's
1: like,
2: yeah, it'll
1: she
2: turn
1: She's like an axe to chop up her...
2: Her parents.
1: Her parents.
2: Yeah, and I'm not spoiling anything.
1: Well, no, yeah, it's a real... These are based on real stories.
2: Yeah, it is. You see it. It is. They did a good job.
1: All right. You know what's crazy? Because yesterday I was like trying to figure out what to watch last night when I got home. I ended up watching the third episode of The Drop on FX, and then it comes on Hulu.
2: That's the Snowfall?
1: Yeah, that's the spinoff of Snowfall. So it's the first season of that.
2: Gail Bean's really going to be coming focused. Soon, by the way.
1: You said what?
2: Gail Bean will be joining us
1: soon.
2: Oh, she is?
1: Yeah. She's doing such an amazing job on there. I really like her. And I love her character. But, you know, me being, having been in the music industry for a while, like seeing all of the dynamics at play here with the label owner versus the manager versus the producer versus the artist versus, you know, it's just a lot going on. And then it's also gang activities in California. So it's pretty interesting, though. I'm enjoying it.
2: You like it so far?
1: Yeah, I do. Cool. I'm like not used to not being able to binge a show. Mm. So I got to watch the episodes every week. And it's nice to have something to look forward to. But at the same time, you're like, dang, now I got to wait a week to see what's going to happen next. The other thing I did yesterday was I did a podcast with Ty Cole. You can watch With Love with Ty Cole. I'm not sure when he's going to drop it, but it was nice.
2: What was the basis of the conversation?
1: Well, it's just all about like positivity. Uh-huh. You know, he talked about my career, my recent engagement, all of those things. It was fun, though. And he's really nice. And it's not supposed to be like one of those, you know, gotcha interviews. Mm-hmm. It was just more about...
2: You give him any exclusives?
1: I don't know if I did. I was just talking. When I do interviews, I don't like think that hard about.
2: Yeah.
1: I just be like, what's the question? He did a good job, though. So shout out to Ty Cole. All right. Well, you know what to do next. Tell us a secret when we come back. 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
8: There are reports out that Giants quarterback Jackson Dart is seeking other medical opinions. Dart's knee injury Monday night could cost him the season. The Bears right now are preparing third-string QB Case Keenum to potentially start next Monday against the Eagles. Number one QB Caleb Williams day-to-day with a hamstring injury, and backup Tyson Bagent is in concussion protocol. And the Packers lose starting O-lineman Zach Bacco-Bueli for the season.
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0: 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Hey,
1: now back. Yeah, she back at it. Bring it, bring in the Mac. Way up with Angela Yee is on.

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0: What's up? It's Way Up with Angela Yee, and we are getting ready for your secrets. Tell us a secret. Again, that number is 800-292-5150. Any secret you have, we are here to listen and not judge you, but have a good little laugh at your expense. It's Way Up with Angela Yee.

0: 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Tell us a secret.
1: Yo, it's Way Up with Angela Yee, and it's time for you guys to call us up and tell us your deepest, darkest secrets, but make it juicy. It's a no-judgment zone, and again, you are anonymous. 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What's up, anonymous caller? Tell us your secret.
2: Hi. Now, Chicago food is so good. That's where I'm from. Early morning, I had to catch a flight about 6 o'clock in the morning. Man, I couldn't make it to the bathroom. I had to hit a smoky and use that parking lot, man.
1: Wait, you put it in the parking lot?
2: Man, I had to. What you going to do? Do it on myself?
1: Hold on. Don't get mad at me. I'm just asking a question. I just want to be clear.
2: No, I ain't mad. I'm just saying.
1: I
2: couldn't do it on myself.
1: Did you have anything to wipe yourself with?
2: Of course. I had a lot of napkins from the last night. I told you I just ate some good food out there.
1: And did anybody walk up, like, see you, or were you nervous?
2: Man, I was sweating so hard. These people walked up in the parking lot as soon as I got up. They was looking at me crazy. They knew I was up to something. They were looking at me like I was kind of nervous. But
1: was it solid or was it mushy?
2: Oof, man, I'm so embarrassed to say it, man. That thing was like, it was like water.
1: Okay. Well, listen, I'm glad you didn't do it on yourself. You did what you had to.
2: Right.
1: And I'll never tell anyone.
2: God, I love y'all.
1: All right.
2: Please don't cry. I love y'all.
1: All right. Thanks for calling.
2: All
1: right. Anonymous caller, what's your secret?
3: I ate out my 3-year-old's fruit snacks, and I blamed it on my 16-year-old, and they are beefing like real bad.
1: Oh, my gosh. I can't believe you did that to the baby.
3: I mean, I have no excuse. I just ate them.
1: And you know your 16-year-old knows you.
3: Yeah, she's like, Mom, that is ridiculous. I'm like, listen, somebody's got to take the fall for this because she is upset.
1: I think you need to go to the 3-year-old and admit that you lied to teach her accountability.
3: You know what? You're right. You're right. And I'm going to buy her another thing of fruit snacks. But, you know, I try to promote Nature's Candy instead of fruit snacks anyway.
1: Uh-huh.
3: So, I don't know.
1: Are you trying to come up with excuses to me? Are you making up excuses to me? Are you trying to justify stealing this child's fruit snacks to me?
3: I am.
1: Okay, listen. I want you to go and be like, Mommy lied because I didn't want you to be upset at me and I shouldn't have done that. And this is a lesson.
3: Oh, my goodness. You are absolutely, I can't even argue with that. I had no rebuttal.
1: Well, get her some new fruit snacks and tell her you're sorry.
3: Okay, and y'all not judging me, right? Or I'm already judged.
1: We are not judging you, but at least you're anonymous.
3: Okay.
1: Was it worth it? Were the fruit snacks worth it?
3: They were the Welch's gummies.
1: So it was worth it to you?
3: At the time, it was. I can't even front.
1: All right, well, thank you for calling. Your secret's safe with us.
3: Thank you.
1: I imagine there's a bunch of parents with that same secret at home. All right. Well, again, it's a no judgment zone. 800-292-5150. If you want to share a secret,
4: I got some charges dropped.
1: 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We'll tell you what she had to say and what her plans are as they've stolen her car. It's Way Up.

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1: Man, she's spilling it all. 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
0: Yo, it's Way Up with Angela Yee, and it's time for your Yee T. So, Simone Biles is saying that 3 masked men broke into her house in Chicago and also stole her Porsche GTS, and eventually she got the car back, but she don't want it no more. She wants a new car. Here's what she had to say.
3: During our last few months in Chicago, 3 men in mask came to our house and stole my Porsche. That is one of the reasons why we also got our Doberman.
0: I mean, makes sense. Like, right, Dan?
4: I'm not mad at it.
0: But I also, and even though she got the car back, she didn't want it. And she wants a new one. I can see, like, that level of violation that mm-hmm. you feel. Like, somebody stole your car and was driving around in it, even though it doesn't feel the same.
4: I hear you.
0: Yeah, and I can't imagine how hard it is to stay in a house that's gotten broken into and you know, to continue to feel safe. But their permanent home base is in Texas, and they have also recently finished a custom waterfront mansion. They spent years designing this. It started back in 2020. They broke ground in 2022, and then it was completed in November. So there you have it. All right. Kanye, speaking of homes, he visited his hometown of Chicago, and he went there yesterday to honor his late mother, Dr. Donda West. There was an honorary street naming ceremony in her honor, along with there was a Dr. Donda Westway road sign that was unveiled, and he was front and center, joined by city officials at the ceremony. Also, Ryan Fest, GLC, Don C, and Really Doe were there with him. In addition, he went to his childhood home, and, you know, they did a lot of videos. That's a beautiful thing, though, having a street named after your mom. When I was in Vegas, they have a Bruno Mars Way out there. Did you know that?
4: I did not. Are we going to get an Angela Yee Street in Brooklyn?
0: I don't know, but there's a Spike Lee Street right near where I live. They renamed a street after him. So that's nice. You know. All right. Moving on. Bill Burr recently did an interview with Rolling Stone. He talks about a wide variety of things. Luigi Mangione and that system that is, instead of looking at why the healthcare system would have somebody act so maniacal, instead, they were looking at other things. He also talks about AI. As you know, a lot of people are concerned about AI taking jobs, and it has been happening, right? A lot of corporations have made cuts because they've stepped up AI. We've seen movie production studios saying, hey, we want to hire more in this department, but a lot of people are getting cut. Well, here is what Bill Burr says would be the solution.
5: All this AI is to, like, replace working people. It's like, why don't you make an AI CEO that's empathetic, that cares about the middle class and the future of the planet? They're making way more. You take that guy's salary versus all the work, you're going to save way more money replacing one guy. Why don't you do that? Because it's not for us, it's for them.
0: And there you have it, right, Dan? Imagine an AI CEO.
4: That's a mic drop.
0: They'll be like, oh, no, you can't replace that. All right. Well, when we come back, we have your under the radar stories that are not necessarily in the headlines. And let's follow up. The U.S. Supreme Court yesterday has made a decision when it comes to the surrogate mother, McKenna West, who gave birth to a boy named Gabriel. And the parents had wanted her to abort the child over a heart defect. But we'll give you an update on what's going on with that case. It's Way Up.

0: in the news that relates to you. These stories are flying under the radar.
1: All right, it's Way Up with Angela Yee, and it's time to go under the radar. And we're going to do a follow-up today. So if you guys recall the case of McKenna West, she gave birth to a boy named Gabriel in Texas in August. She fled from California because she's a surrogate, and the parents asked her to abort the child over a heart defect. She argued in court in Texas she should maintain custody over the child. Even though there was a surrogacy agreement in place, a judge in Texas ruled against her. She then appealed to the Supreme Court, but the Supreme Court has declined to hear the case yesterday without issuing a written decision. So the intended parents are Omar Ahmed and Nasheen Gilkar. They said there's a clause in the agreement that allowed for a termination of pregnancy in the case of a fetal abnormality. The child, who they named Rumi, was diagnosed with hypoplastic left heart syndrome. Part of the heart is underdeveloped and prevents normal blood flow. The child underwent surgery in Texas, now has potential complications, but the Supreme Court has declined to intervene in that case. What a complicated situation.
2: So it's going back to the original parents. Not the surrogate.
1: She's not going to be able to. I mean, she signed an agreement.
2: Right.
1: You know, it's wild because you never think of a situation where you get a surrogate. Your child has some defects that's going to, you know, affect them forever. And
2: then the surrogate strong arms the situation.
1: And then wants to keep the child. It's wild.
2: Awful.
1: All right. Now, there are more Gen Zers living with their parents. And you know what that means? It's affecting their sex lives.
2: Makes sense.
1: Now, there's a new study that was conducted by Playboy, the Kinsey Institute, and by Julie, which is a contraceptive brand. And they said 54% of respondents lived at home. 64% of those living with their parents said they didn't have sex in the past 3 months. And so imagine how awkward that is, though, because if you're living at home with your parents, I mean, what are you going to do?
2: Yeah.
1: And then it's also weird to bring somebody to your house when you live with your parents. What you think?
2: I agree. I mean, I will say my mom was kind of supportive of it back when I was living at home. That was kind of cool of her.
1: She's like, go have sex.
2: I mean, she didn't say it, but she kind of left me alone. Wow, how were your parents when you were at that age?
1: Well, I haven't lived with my parents in so long.
2: Right, but
1: I
2: at that
1: college
2: age,
1: and
2: you
1: that
2: dated...
1: was it. At 17?
2: You didn't date at 17?
1: No, but I wasn't having sex in my parents'
2: house.
1: Well,
2: that's fair.
1: Yeah, that's wild.
2: Would you risk it?
1: No.
2: Yeah.
1: I would not. That's horrifying.
2: I got caught.
1: I think boys are different too, though.
2: Like, it definitely is.
1: Yeah.
2: That double standard's super real.
1: It's very real.
2: My sister had the door open rule.
1: Yes. All right. Well, that is your Under the Radar. Now, we do have the Way Up Mix for you at the top of the hour. Plus, it's a Wealth Wednesday. And Romeo Hunt is going to be joining us. He's an amazing designer. He's from East Flatbush, Brooklyn, like me. But he's going to talk about New York Fashion Week. I mean, he had Young Miami at his show. He had Key Glock at his show. He had Gabrielle Union. A whole lot of people showed up and showed out for him. Annalie Chapa was there. But he'll discuss what it was like for him building his brand. He started off with $5,000. And what a great Wealth Wednesday story. It's Way Up.
3: Ask me what I got.
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7: News 3 meteorologist Chloe Coast expects sunny skies and slightly warmer weather on Wednesday with high temperatures reaching 93 degrees in Las Vegas. Winds will be light up to 10 miles per hour. Skies will become mostly clear tonight with valley low temperatures around 72 degrees.
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0: 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Hey.
1: Back. Yeah, she back at it. Bring it, bring in the Mac. We up with Angela Yee is on.

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0: What's up? It's Way Up with Angela Yee, and we have the Way Up Mix for you at the top of the hour. Plus, we have Romeo Hunt joining us for Wealth Wednesday. He is an amazing fashion designer, just showed at Fashion Week. You saw Young Miami was there, NLE Choppa, Gabrielle Union, Key Glock, and he's going to talk about how he came up in the fashion game. It's Way Up.
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0: audible pick of the day is The Most Dangerous Games by Mr. Beast and James Patterson. 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
1: Yo, she about to blow the lid up off this pot.
2: Let's get it.
1: Oh, yeah. Angela spilling that yee tea.
2: Come and get the tea.
0: Yo, it's Way Up with Angela Yee, and it's time to get into this yee tea. So it looks like Lonzo Ball is confirming that he is done playing basketball, even though he feels he never got to his peak. But at the same time, he's like, there's people who are starving right now. So he's putting things into perspective. Here's what he had to say.
3: It made it to where I can, like, do but it's still going to hurt, if that makes sense. But at least I can, like, push through it, though.
4: Mentally.
3: Offense is, like, I can't really go because I can't stop, for real. So it's, like, I'm playing in stills.
4: Yeah.
3: Like, even when I shoot, it's a little off-balance and so it's just weird. It just takes the joy out of, like, because your game changes. And then, like you said, you see it, you see where you're supposed to be, and then you physically can't get there.
0: Yeah, I mean, he's had knee injuries. He played 9 NBA seasons with the Lakers, Pelicans, Bulls, Cavs. And then those knee problems from high school forced his retirement. He's had multiple surgeries, a rare cartilage transplant. He played 35 games last season. So looks like he just had to realize your body is not cooperating. Why are you shaking your head, Dan?
5: No, it's sad. It's another one of those what-if situations.
0: Mm-hmm.
5: There's been a lot of players like that.
0: Yeah. Okay. I was going to say something, but I'm not going to say it.
5: But I won't make you.
0: Nope. All right. Outkast is suing a group called Overcast over that stage name. Well, it's a person. He's a rapper from Oakland. So the trademark says that Overcast breached a settlement requiring him to stop using that moniker and to adopt a new stage name. It's spelled O-V-R-K-A-S-T.
5: And we were on different sides of the fence when we were talking about this before. I agree with Outkast's side. Mm-hmm. I think it looks so much like it.
0: Yeah, I don't think, I mean, look, maybe if they change the K from cast to a C.
5: But even just the O-U in out versus the O-V in over?
0: See, the problem is that he violated a previous settlement agreement that required him to stop using the name Overcast by July 15th.
5: Well,
0: he agreed to transition to Over K-X-S-T,
5: mm-hmm.
0: Overcast, as his new stage name, but that was never completed, and he suggested two other names that had been previously rejected. So that's a breach of contract notice at this point. And he's continuing to use that name. And so that's that.
5: There it is.
0: Yeah, there it is. You can't just do that. All right. Now, I know you've seen these books on social media by Quan Mills. He has publishing behind one of BookTok's biggest literary empires now for representation. He's going to expand his catalog across publishing, film, TV, and beyond. So he's done a deal with Verve. Now he has more than 1.2 million followers and over 37 million likes, and he's reached more than 300 million users just over the past year. So some of the names of those books: My Psycho Baby Daddy, The Coldest Thug Ever, Pregnant by My Mother's Gay Husband, My Pastor Got a Stripper Pregnant, This Ho Got Roaches in Her Crib, and Knocked Up by an AI Love Doll from Hell. Now, he has a book called Old Thought Next Door, and the titles are outrageous. Lizzo did a recreation of some of these, but yes, so
5: compelling
0: now...
5: Compelling stuff.
0: Yeah, I would watch. 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
1: Let's go.
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3: I'm News 3 meteorologist Chloe Coast. Expect sunny skies and slightly warmer weather on Wednesday with high temperatures reaching 93 degrees in Las Vegas. Winds will be light up to 10 miles per hour. Skies will become mostly clear tonight with valley low temperatures around 72 degrees.
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1: Hey, now back.
2: Yeah, she back at it. 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We up with Angela Yee is on.

What's up? It's Way Up with Angela Yee, and we have Ask Yee coming up in just a few minutes. 1-800-292-5150. 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

0: working two jobs now. The hours are long, so I'm trying to lock in on staying fit and improving myself. So, you know, do I change up my mentality? What do I do? How do I keep that discipline while, you know, maintaining my job status and a social life? Like, how do I fit all that in?
1: Ooh, how often do you work out?
0: I try to go 4 days. Sometimes I push it to 5, but you know, it's very tough.
1: You basically need to just figure out a way to stay disciplined about what you're doing. Do you work out before or after work?
0: Normally before work. I try to get in as early as possible, but sometimes, you know, you try to catch up on sleep and all that stuff. So it gets tough for me.
1: There was a time when I was in this running competition. I was running 7 miles a day. And it does mean that sometimes there's sacrifices that have to be made, whether it's your social life, you know, figuring out what you need to balance. I think it's important to put everything on a schedule, right? Because just like we schedule going to work, you can also schedule what time you plan to be in bed by. If you have plans to go out, make sure you put that all in your schedule and give yourself a little time buffer. And always give yourself one day that's open where you don't have any obligations outside of work. That way you can handle or do whatever you choose to do. So you have a day of, okay, I missed one workout day, or I promised one of my friends I would go out with them. I'm gonna do it on this day. I think once a week, you got to give yourself that day of flexibility.
0: Well, thank you. So that means I should keep like a journal. I should set like a new routine and just stick to it.
1: Well, I put everything in my phone. So I don't know how good you are at that, but I have my calendar in my phone, and that's how I'm able to make sure I do everything that I need to handle. I also feel like, do you go to a gym and work out, or do you work out at home?
0: I try to squeeze in both because it's not easy, but I do have a gym membership, so I try to go there more often.
1: Right, because I also feel like there's workouts that you can do at home, and that does save you time from having to like go to the gym, then take a shower, come back home. So if there's like a day that you're like, okay, I'm going to work out from home on this day, and there's a lot of different apps that you can use. I use iFit to work out from my phone, and there's things you can do at home, then I would recommend you do that. It's just usually if there's a will, there's a way, and you know what's more important, and different things will take priority at different times.
0: All right. Yeah, sounds good. I'll try to do that ASAP. Thank you for the advice.
1: All right. Thanks for calling. 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Well, Romeo Hunt knows a lot about that. 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So we'll talk to him about his come up in this business. It's Way Up.

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0: wealthy, and I don't mind sharing my wealth, dog.
1: Getting you straight financially, mentally, and physically. This is Wealth Wednesday on Way Up with Angela Yee.
2: What's up? It's Way Up with Angela Yee, and I'm excited for this. Romeo Hunt is here with me today. Now, Romeo Hunt, congratulations on New York Fashion Week. When I tell you, your fashion show was the one that I saw on the blogs, your event, probably more than anything.
3: Thank you.
2: You had Young Miami looked amazing.
3: Yeah, that was great. Once she walked in, the whole room kind of gasped.
2: She looked amazing. You had NLE Choppa there.
3: Yes.
2: Gabrielle Union, Key Glock.
3: Yeah.
2: You had everybody. Love Island.
3: Yeah, it was a lot of love.
2: Well, let's go into a little Romeo Hunt background, because we're from the same place. Mm-hmm. We're from Brooklyn. We're from Flatbush.
3: Yes.
2: You're Bayesian.
3: Yes.
2: What got this whole journey towards fashion started?
3: So it all started like when I was like 13. I was very much an athletic student, so I played basketball. I ran track. But it was like my mother was always that fly girl that kind of inspired me. Like, it got to a point where I was like, it was a fork in the road. I really had to make a decision if I was going to go the direction of track and field, or was I going to just pursue fashion? I picked fashion.
2: Mm-hmm. Why did you pick fashion?
3: It was really a designer that was black. I thought it was like, you know, I could make history. I could really break down barriers. I just had that vision of like, I could do this. I know I could. I started jumping into like more of the retail world. So mm-hmm. I did personal shopping. And
2: you were a personal shopper for Beyonce.
3: Yeah, she was my biggest client at
2: Saks. How did that happen?
3: So it actually started off with Zarina Akers.
2: Oh, I know her.
3: Yeah, so I started working with Zarina, and then it just kind of happened to be that she continued shopping. And it was a great
2: opportunity. You were like, okay, what you need?
3: it was a great opportunity. And then once I launched my line, it was just kind of like the first. So Beyonce was the second to wear Romeo Hunt, but the first was Zendaya.
2: So tell me how the Zendaya relationship happened.
3: So it was La Roche kind of discovered the brand, and mm-hmm. at the time, he was looking for unique brands that I could kind of work with. I think she had like a press run, and she wore me 3 consecutive times. That was the time that, you know, once you get a placement, it goes viral. I feel like back then in 2013, it was like anything that drops on the internet, just, you know, it just goes viral.
2: Right now, I'm talking to Romeo Hunt. He is a fashion designer from Brooklyn. How do you sustain that rush?
3: When it happened the first time, I don't know if we really was prepared, but we did made to order. We offered other pieces around it that we had available. And then that's when I really started to like put more pieces on my website, because mm-hmm. we knew what was coming up next. And at the time, I was very strategic of who would be the first and who would be the second, because it kind of all goes a part of like your brand DNA, because everyone always remembers like right. who wore Romeo Hunt first. It's like up to this day, like everyone always says like the same name sometimes, even though I've dressed so many amazing people.
2: Mensa is a person you've dressed.
3: Yeah,
2: Chris Paul,
3: Steph Curry, Jason Tatum.
2: How do you handle it when people try to reach out to you but they want something for free? And I get it. Like, certain things are great for branding, and you know what's going to be worn at X, Y, and Z, but it's still a business.
3: So what's
2: the balance for that?
3: So sometimes it's like, you know, I'm open to doing favors, but I think everyone that knows me, you kind of build that reputation too of like what you would do and what you would not do. And sometimes you get the bad name, but then sometimes it's all about like, you know, opening up and partnering, because sometimes the budgets are not always there. But with me, it's like, a lot of my pieces are made here in New York, so it's really expensive. It's even more expensive now.
2: Yes, tariffs.
3: Yep, and like my factories now went from like 50 sewers to like 20 sewers.
2: Mm.
3: So the price is going up. So
2: is that because of ICE and people being nervous to come to work?
3: Yeah, once it hit, it was kind of like...
2: Wow. All right, Romeo Hunt is here. We're talking about how he built his luxury brand. He's got his new Ivy Noir Spring Summer 2027 collection that he just presented at New York Fashion Week. And of course, we have more with him when we come back. It's Way Up.

0: healthy, and I don't mind sharing my wealth, dog.
1: Getting you straight financially, mentally, and physically. This is Wealth Wednesday on Way Up with Angela Yee.
2: What's up? It's Way Up with Angela Yee, and I'm talking to fashion designer from Brooklyn, from East Flatbush. I got my guy Romeo Hunt here with me. You started this brand in 2013 with only $5,000, which you got from personal shopping.
3: Yeah.
2: What was that $5,000? What did that go towards? And then when did that grow into something?
3: So it really fabric. And I was like, okay, I need to make a masterpiece. So I think the first outerwear piece was the poncho. That was one of the pieces that Beyonce wore. And
2: it was worth it.
3: It was worth it, yeah. Because everyone kind of gravitated to that piece. And then I bought a lot of denim. And then I kind of mixed denim with lace. And it kind of like just kind of taking these fabrics and how can I make it special by mixing it. Or mixed media has always been my thing. And I started off with a small capsule. So I took that capsule and I just was like, okay, let me pitch this to Saks. Let me pitch this to buyers. And that's how it all started.
2: How do those relationships happen, though? Because there are people right now who were like, man, if I could just get this on the right person, if I could just get this in the right hands, how did that happen for you?
3: Me, it was just all about my look or the outfit I would wear. It always speaks louder.
2: Okay.
3: So when I'm in a room, I either attract or I kind of like start those conversations and I usually show them the clothes.
2: That's really important, though. I'm glad you said that because it really is how you present yourself.
3: Yeah.
2: Because people will look at you and be like, okay, I would trust him, like at least to take a look at what he's talking about. But if you don't come dressed in a way that you're a walking billboard of your brand. And even though people say you can't judge a book by its cover, in a situation like yours where we're talking about fashion, maybe you can.
3: Yeah, for sure. I would just say my advice to all designers, always be prepared to show your work. Your work should always speak louder than who you are and what you do. That should be your main focus, because I think these days everyone's caught up on like influence and like, oh, I'm an influencer, or like I want to be known, or my face when I walk down the street I want people screaming my name. Really, if they could be screaming your name, but if your work is not backing it up.
2: Yeah. You know. Right now I'm talking to Romeo Hunt. He is a fashion designer from Brooklyn, made a $5,000 investment, and now he is presenting at New York Fashion Week, and he's dressed people from Beyonce to Zendaya to Michelle Obama to Steph Curry. What would you say, last question, was one of your best financial decisions and then also one of your worst in this business?
3: Okay. Best? Well, investing in my logos and like making sure everything was like
2: taken care of.
3: I would say
2: that, patents
3: and that's something that goes a long way, because even when you do partnerships and collaborations, that all has to be put together. Like, that has to all be structured. Where's a big runway show? I would say it's a good idea once you have your partners.
2: In other words, don't use your own money.
3: Yeah, don't use your own money.
2: They always say that with entrepreneurship, other people's money.
3: Yeah, like definitely try to have the right partners to help like really build it together and make it strong, because there's so much that goes behind it.
2: All right. Well, listen, I appreciate you for stopping through, and I cannot wait for this next big announcement.
3: Thank you.
2: Big things happening, but you know, Ivy Noir is out right now. How can people get it?
3: Oh, RomeoHunt.com. We're going to do a pre-order, and also we are launching in October, November.
2: All right. Thank you so much to Romeo Hunt for joining us. Make sure y'all check out that new Ivy Noir collection. You can go to RomeoHunt.com for that. Of course, you can watch this full interview on Way Up with Yee. And when we come back, it's your show. So you have the last word.

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3: Here's the last word on Way Up with Angela Yee.
4: Yo, what's good? It's Way Up with Angela Yee. Yes. Dan, how'd you feel co-hosting today?
5: It's cool.
4: I'll buy you lunch tomorrow.
5: I appreciate it.
4: I had the hiccups.
5: Are you sure that sounded like a burp?
4: Both. Right. I've been hiccuping all day. You know why? I was hungry earlier because I didn't eat dinner last night and I ate too fast. How childish. No, not that, guys.
5: That's a pre-show thing.
4: But anyway, thank you to Romeo Hunt for joining us today. If y'all know about fashion, you know all about Romeo Hunt. And he is from East Flatbush, Brooklyn, just like myself. So make sure you check him out. He's got an amazing story. That was a great Wealth Wednesday for us. There's a lot of budding fashion designers who are listening to the show. And so it's good to know that you can start somewhere and end up where he is right now. And that's what Way Up is all about. He is way up from where he started, but he's also still on the way up. You know what I'm saying? Also, you guys, a lot of y'all called in today. Well, for the past couple of days, the topic yesterday, and I see people still weighing in on this, was the explosive
5: family secret.
4: Family secret.
5: We all got them.
4: I know. I am not anonymous, so I can't tell them. But, you know, apparently a lot of y'all grew up not knowing who your real daddy was, which is wild to me. But yeah, it is sad. But I saw some good positive stories about it, too. I saw somebody who actually likes the person they found out was their biological father later in life.
5: The reconnection.
4: Yeah, the reconnection can be beautiful. But, you know, I do think people need to get DNA tests at birth. I'm going to say that now after we had these conversations to avoid any further confusion at any point. And I also want to make sure, a lot of people are telling me they're coming into town for this, the New York City Wine and Food Festival. That is happening October 15th through the 18th. But in particular, I'm hosting with my guy, Chef JJ. We have an event that's going down called The Cookout. That's on October 18th. Method Man's performing, period.
5: Okay.
4: Whoopi Goldberg's also hosting.
5: Okay.
4: It's so much fun to go around and try all these different foods from amazing chefs from all over, but also to have great music as the backdrop. Shout out to DJ Dangles, DJ Nori. They're also going to be DJing at the New York City Wine and Food Festival at the Cookout. So make sure y'all go get tickets for that. I'm excited for that. You can go to nycwff.org/cookout. That's New York City Wine and Food Festival. And come see us. All right, it's your show, so you have the last word.
6: I've been wanting to get this out for so long. I literally just hooked up with an old fling maybe like a good 2 weeks ago, but I'm in like a serious relationship. And I'm a little scared that he might find out because the person that I hooked up with keeps texting my phone. I done blocked this man. I done literally found any way to try to like deter his messages, and it just keeps getting through. I think he's making texts now, but that was my secret.
7: Hey, my name is Takayla, and I would like to shine a light on my daughter. Her name is Kylie King. She's 2 years old. She is extremely smart to be her age. She's currently nonverbal, but she is doing sign language, and she's in the process of being potty trained, and she's doing amazing. And I just want to shine a light on my baby girl. She means the world to me, and I love her oh so much.
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2: I'm News 3 meteorologist Chloe Coast. Expect sunny skies and slightly warmer weather on Wednesday with high temperatures reaching 93 degrees in Las Vegas. Winds will be light up to 10 miles per hour. Skies will become mostly clear tonight with valley low temperatures around 72 degrees.
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0: 1039. Radio Boss, everybody, Kiati, Chris Brown, it depends. On the way, 6 minutes, Simone Biles basically saying that she might need to get into reality TV.
1: I feel like I need a reality TV show. During our last few months in Chicago, three men in masks came to our house and stole my Porsche. That is one of the reasons why we also got our Doberman.
0: You need one of them dogs Chris Brown got. It's going to stand on business now. They know you got gold medal, so they might be trying to get that payday. But man, sometimes you got to protect what you got. Real talk.
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0: 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Women Crush Wednesday. 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Or them nails done. Or that wax. 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You love her. Tyler, Is It Love? On the way, 6 minutes. As well as calling. See you, Blue Jane. Keep it locked.
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1: 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It really does. 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Be sure you

0: 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On the way, 6 minutes. 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
12: 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Gazyva may cause serious side effects, which can be fatal, like hepatitis B virus reactivation and PML, a rare brain infection. Other side effects include infusion-related reaction, hypersensitivity reaction, serious including fatal infections, low white blood cell count, low platelet count, and DIC, which is a rare and serious abnormal blood clotting condition that can be fatal. People treated with Gazyva should not receive live vaccines. Gazyva may harm your unborn baby. Do not receive Gazyva if you are allergic to it. 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Seize the opportunity to ask your doctor about Gazyva.
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1: 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Where them September Libras at? 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She's an October Libra. 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On the way after this T.I. summer.

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1: 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Cardi B's performance, fire. Aha, on the way 6 minutes as well as some J. Cole, Woman Crush Wednesday. Keep it.
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